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1: We are going to get mystical here on the show. Old wives' tales. Do you remember them back in the day? Things that we were told were happening. Because we were told they were happening. That was the only reason, is because we were told that they were happening. And so we wanted to talk about specifically the notion of things we were told that we still carry with us today. The old wives' tale. Ryan O'Donnell is in Calgary. I'm Shane Hewitt. I'm in Ottawa. What comes to mind, Ryan, for the old wives' tale for you?
2: For me, it is one that I carried with me for so long and then had shattered instantly. I still am a pretty big hypochondriac, meaning I'm afraid of, I'm just have illnesses. I'm a lot better than I used to be. And
1: I can verify this.
2: Yeah. I attribute the improvement in my case to this old wives' tale. For most of my childhood, I was convinced that if I ate too much junk food, I was going to get appendicitis. I didn't care about getting fat or like putting on weight or like being unhealthy. I was going to get appendicitis. It was going to explode and I was going to die. I was terrified of it, Shane. Terrified. Don't remember the first time I saw it. Probably on like an episode of Maury or like something when I was like sick watching TV at home. Who knows? But I carried that with me for I would say almost a decade. And then I was at a summer camp and they took us to England for like a theater excursion. And there was a nurse, Cheryl. Cheryl the nurse came with us on that trip. And we were eating pizza at a restaurant in London. And I was really hesitating to eat the pizza because I was like, I've already had too much junk food this trip. It's going to pop. It's going to explode. And she looked at me and

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1: Greg Fish is here. The Cyberpunk Survival Guide is a very helpful way to understand what is going on. Also, keeping us safe from the invasion of all the computer things. They're going to steal our lives, steal our brains, and our jobs. Greg Fish is here to help us understand all of it. Now, Greg, I would like to set the proverbial token stage with a lie I was told by AI last week.
2: Okay.
1: And I got frustrated, and I typed in all caps my frustration. And it said, you are clearly frustrated. How can I fix this and make it better? And to which I said, you can follow the instructions and stop wasting my tokens or give me tokens back. And it replied and said, I do not have access to the tokens to be able to do that, unfortunately. What I can do is follow the instructions as you've requested. To which I said that this sucks. I just want you to work. And I want free tokens. And it said, no problem. I cannot charge you tokens for the next bunch of questions. To which I said, but you just said you didn't have access to the token system. And then it said, you're right. I lied. I can't give you free tokens. How can I help you next?
2: Yeah, this is going to be a bit of a, problem here because, the party's over. The free unlimited tokens. If you buy into a certain tier, that's over and done with, because the dirty secret is a lot of these companies, a lot of these LLMs are very expensive and they want their money back.
1: So explain what a token is on AI, because the free users on like Gemini and ChatGPT don't understand the token system.
2: So a token is essentially a kind of a subdivision of language that is used by a large language model. It can be a word, it could be a syllable, it could even be a letter. It all depends on the exact model that you're using. But a token is essentially how you measure a large language model's capability. So for example, if they have to process a whole bunch of words, if they have to give you a massive reply, or they have to read in a very large prompt that has maybe hundreds, if not thousands of words, like pages and pages of instructions, they have to break this up into tokens. And the reason why they do that is because each token corresponds to a parameter, and they have X many parameters. So, for example, they'll have maybe several billion parameters. So once you exceed those that token number, then they won't be able to track your request.

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1: I never get to stay up late.
2: My balloon flew away.
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5: Here's the latest forecast from the AM 800 Weather Center. A severe thunderstorm watch and yellow wind warning both in effect. We have showers and the risk of a thunderstorm tonight. Could see 40 millimeters of rain with gusty wind from the southwest at 80 kilometers an hour. The low tonight, 16. Tomorrow, chance of more showers and storms. Still windy, the high 23. Tomorrow night, clouds clearing, the low 13 or 55 Fahrenheit.
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7: What if your ideas are not your ideas? Crazy notion, right? In fact, for me, it's a fundamental part of everything that I go through every day, and I'll explain that another time, but it really allows a lot of space for other things when you realize that we don't really have a lot of our own ideas, because then the real ideas that come, they're more special. And that's where we're going to start this conversation. Davis Carbo is here. I found Davis online. So this is where Shane reaches out to random strangers to say hi. Unfolds on the radio. Hey, Davis.
8: Hi. Thanks for having me on, Shane.
7: So tell me about your background and what you do, because you do a lot of things, generally speaking, cognitive bias, unbiased, 50 cognitive biases that shape how you think, decide, and see the world. You do a lot of content online, but this stuff matters to you. How did you get there and why?
8: Oh, so going back kind of early career, I studied human learning and development in school with a focus on educational psychology. And, but earlier in my career, like the start of it, I would say is that I did door-to-door sales in the United States. So I did that for about 7 summers. And during my time, I really learned kind of the nature of decision-making and guiding decision-making and understanding how our brain works. And about a year and a half ago, I decided to start posting content online. And as I was searching for what I wanted to create content about, I really wanted to position myself as, an educator, but also getting into understanding something that I could talk about every single day. Like, what would be really fun to talk about? And so as I started to open up and really dive in deeper into different topics, I got into biases, because as I looked and I really kind of like started unpacking biases in particular, I realized that there's just such a breadth of knowledge. There's so much in there, and there's over 150 to 200 known biases. And so I figured, hey, that would be kind of a perfect series to jump into. And I had already had experience with biases throughout my career, earlier career, but I never had kind of made the full deeper connection that now I have. And after creating content about it for a while, I decided to write a book. And so I wrote the book on, that's hopefully going to be building into multiple volumes that covers, or tries to encapsulate everything that we know about biases, the latest research, and can give people a more practical guide to understanding their decision making and how biases come into play there.
7: Well, I have good news for you. I mean, with all the biases that are out there, you can, by the time you get to book 200, all the new research on books 1 through 50 will already be expanded on, so you get to do it over again. So you've created quite the career for yourself. The particular video that I had found was a bit of a research story on storytelling. And the words we use, and I think this is really important, especially, you know, in the media, the words we use and the memories that are associated with them, the notion being that when you get told, use car crashes in the example. So when you get told like there is a bad crash or a big smash up versus cars bumped into each other, the response that people, how they remember it is very different. Help us understand that.
8: Yeah, so in the 70s, two psychologists

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4: The latest forecast now from the AM 800 Weather Center. A severe thunderstorm watch and yellow wind warning both continue. We have showers ending today. Wind from the west at 70 kilometers an hour. The high 23 with the humidex today 27. Could see rain tonight, then clearing, the low 13. Tomorrow, mix of sun and cloud. 30% chance of rain, the high 24. And for Saturday, mix of sun and cloud, a chance of rain, the high 22.
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5: The latest forecast now from the AM 800 Weather Center. A severe thunderstorm watch and yellow wind warning both continue. We have showers ending today. Wind from the west at 70 kilometers an hour. The high 23 with the humidex today 27. Could see rain tonight, then clearing, the low 13. Tomorrow, mix of sun and cloud. 30% chance of rain, the high 24. And for Saturday, mix of sun and cloud, a chance of rain, the high 22.
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1: And welcome back to Coast, George Norrie with you. George Mitrovic back with us, prolific author. He's written well over 160 books, author on Bigfoot as well as a host of other subjects from anomalous archaeology to the great climate change deception. George also writes on cosmic bombardments of Earth and mass extinctions, including the last great mass extinction 12,000 years ago. His latest work is called The Little Navigator Book. George, welcome back. How have you been?
10: I'm well, thank you, George. I'm quite well. I was very pleased and honored to be asked to speak on your program again.
1: We look forward to it. It's been 2 years, but we should get you back more often.
10: You should. I've got lots I write about. It's now over 185 books.
1: Oh, my God. How do you get so prolific?
10: Well, I retired a year and a half ago. I don't work, and I just edit and collate and write for 8 to 10 hours a day, 7 days a week.
1: You've written a lot of books on California monsters as well, haven't you?
10: Yes, I just finished one of those. It's 2 volumes, 940 pages.
1: We're going to talk about a lot of things from you today, but let's get into some of the strange things going on with our planet. What do you talk about a hidden history of our planet. What is hidden about it, George?
10: What actually happened?
1: What happened?
10: Which is the biggest mystery.
1: Tell me more.
10: The biggest one in recent history, around 10,900 BC, a massive fragmented comet struck the Earth. The main impact was in the Atlantic near Bermuda,

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7: From the National Newsroom of the Canadian Press, I'm Karen Rebo. An initial agreement to end the war between the U.S. and Iran calls for Tehran to dilute its stockpile of highly enriched uranium. It would also waive sanctions on the country, immediately allowing Iran to sell its oil freely. That's according to U.S. officials who read the language of the memorandum to the media Wednesday. Iran also released a similar version. Both the U.S. and Iranian presidents have signed the deal. Stock markets have surged in Thursday trading in Asia, with benchmarks in Japan and South Korea setting fresh records after the U.S. and Iran signed their initial agreement to end the war. Most experts doubt the U.S. would suddenly leave the Kuzma trade agreement, despite President Donald Trump's comments yesterday suggesting otherwise. Trump told reporters after the G7 summit in France that he would rather not have the Canada-U.S.-Mexico agreement in place.
8: I would prefer not having an agreement, but I'm open to doing it. We'll see what happens.
9: So as of now, it's just going to stick around for 10 years. You're okay
8: We're not.
9: That?
8: No, it's not sticking around. It'll be terminated. In other words,
9: after a decade.
8: It expires.
9: Yeah, in a decade.
8: I prefer that. I view it as possibly expiring immediately.
7: An expert from Johns Hopkins University says Kuzma's July 1st date is a milestone and not a deadline for when each of the three countries indicates whether they want to renew the pact for 16 more years, withdraw from it entirely, or do neither. A parliamentary committee report says the government should not let people with mental illness access medical assistance in dying.
10: Over the spring, Conservative and Liberal MPs and senators studied whether the country is ready to expand MAID to people with mental illness. Most of the 44 witnesses they heard from were opposed, though some of the committee's members say the process was flawed and biased. Four senators on the committee wrote a dissenting report urging the government to disregard its core recommendation and instead refer the question to the Supreme Court of Canada. People with a mental illness as their sole underlying condition are set to become eligible to apply for MAID next March. Hannah Stolz, The Canadian Press.
7: And a Transportation Safety Board of Canada report says the Titan submersible that imploded on its descent to the Titanic wreck nearly 3 years ago had operated with no federal oversight. The board's chair, Yoann Marier, says an investigation found that Transport Canada knew the uncertified vessel was operating out of St. John's, but the department did not oversee those operations. He says the report also found several other government agencies knew about the Titan's dives to the Titanic off Newfoundland.
11: However, nobody sort of put all of the pieces of the puzzle together to see, you know, the full picture of OceanGate's operations and the risk associated with this operation.
7: The safety board is now recommending Ottawa take a closer look at uncertified vessels. The 2023 disaster killed all five people on board. This is the Canadian Press. In sports, Canadian men's soccer team captain Alphonso Davies has the green light to play in Thursday's World Cup match against Qatar in Vancouver. Canada's head coach Jesse Marsh says he'll see how the match against Qatar goes before determining how to use the star left back. Davies hasn't played since May when he injured his hamstring while playing for Germany's Bayern Munich in a Champions League semifinal. In World Cup action Wednesday, 43,000 fans at Toronto Stadium saw Ghana score a 1-0 victory in stoppage time against Panama. Colombia opened its tournament with a 3-1 win over Uzbekistan in Mexico City. In baseball action, Andrés Giménez had two hits, an RBI, and three steals for the Toronto Blue Jays in a 3-0 win over the Boston Red Sox. Scheduled starter Max Scherzer went back on the injured list with back spasms before the game, a game that ended up seeing seven Toronto pitchers. From the Canadian Press, I'm Karen Rebo.
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15: The latest forecast now from the AM 800 Weather Center. A severe thunderstorm watch and yellow wind warning both continue. We have showers ending today. Wind from the west at 70 kilometers an hour. The high 23 with the humidex today 27. Could see rain tonight, then clearing, the low 13. Tomorrow, mix of sun and cloud. 30% chance of rain, the high 24. And for Saturday, mix of sun and cloud, a chance of rain, the high 22.
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1: You're part of the show this hour. We're going to take your calls with George Mitrovic as we talk about Bigfoot, strange things, and mass extinction events right here on Coast to Coast. 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
8: Fires, we've found them, and the mudslides and things like that, but I think for immediate impact, the massive tidal waves would wipe out everything. That's why we've gotten mammoths frozen in mud. From the tidal waves.
1: Some were frozen. Flash frozen eating with they had food in their mouths when they were frozen, right?
8: Yeah, flowers and oak leaves and elm leaves and everything from a standard savanna climate that we're very familiar with. But that one hit, they were flicked 24.5 degrees north.
1: All right, let's go to the phone.
8: Which didn't help them.
1: Sue in North Carolina to get us going east of the Rockies. Hi, Sue.
9: Hi, George. How you doing?
1: We're doing well.
9: Happy birthday to

0: and just put yourself in the position, what if you had lost a loved one needlessly because they were walking home from school or walking home from their friend's house and were mowed down by a car just as they were walking home from a friend's house? Would you accept the answer that, well, we can't reduce the speed limit because nobody will listen to it? Put the question forward and let's expect more from the leadership, and let's expect a better conversation about what can be done.
1: Just one quick note here on Vision Zero, which was something that was passed when you were on council. And as I had mentioned, there's a number of recommendations in it to make our roads safer. Where is the city right now in that Vision Zero plan?
0: Nowhere. I mean, they're at ground zero, basically, you know, and I give credit to my former colleague, Chris Holt, for bringing it forward, starting to change the conversation. There was all kinds of items brought forward. First and foremost is always the reducing of the speed limits. That's the base level. That's the number one thing you do because it's easy and cheap. You have to change signage across the community, and then you have to allow for enforcement to happen and education to happen. Then there should be the conversation about every time you do a new road. We just paved Riverside Drive. Was anything done there to put in better pedestrian? There is nowhere for a pedestrian to cross all along Riverside Drive to get to our most famous and our glorious parks that we are so proud of, but they are practically inaccessible because if you are trying to cross there, it's like an old game of Frogger. It's actually, we're dating ourselves, I guess, but
2: we talked about Space Invaders earlier this morning. Yeah.
0: So you're putting your life in your hands just to get to the park. Why are there no crossings? Why wasn't that built out? There was conversation about doing the Riverside Vista and changing it and putting it down to one lane and a turning lane each way and making it thinner. It would work there. It would absolutely work, and it would make it better. There are places all around the world that do this. The fact that we keep making excuses is the most frustrating part.
1: Yeah.
2: Okay, we got to run. Rito Bordelon, former city councilor, just one quick question. You need an answer real quick. Will you be running for council again this year?
0: I'll leave that up to listeners to listen to see if there's anything
2: coming.
0: Ooh,
2: stay tuned.
1: Yeah.
2: Well, we invite you to come back and announce or not announce anytime you want.
1: Yeah. Ooh, pique the curiosity.
2: Yeah, all right. Reno, good tease right there. Reno Bordelon, former city councilor, joining us to talk about what's happening in our roads. And we appreciate him coming in this morning.
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11: Forecast now from the AM 800 Weather Center. A yellow wind warning has been lifted. Cloudy for today, a 30% chance of showers. Southwest wind gusting upwards to 80 kilometers per hour today, the high of 22. Cloudy for tonight, 30% chance of showers early this evening, then clearing. West wind diminishing overnight, the low of 13. A mix of sun and cloud for tomorrow. 30% chance of showers in the afternoon, the high of 23.
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12: Tecumseh Road East has lane restrictions in both directions from Rivard to Balfour Boulevard for milling and paving work and minor concrete repairs. That work expected to last until June 29th. College Avenue fully closed between Huron Church Road and Brock Street. That closure in place until July 31st. University Avenue closed to traffic between McKay and Wellington for road reconstruction, streetscaping, sewer work, and more. The work ongoing until the end of the summer. Major storm sewer reconstruction continues on Front Road and LaSalle. Expect delays between Bouffard Road and Beaumier Avenue. You're asked to follow the posted detours. And County Road 12 closed between County Road 11 and County Road 15 in Essex for approximately 6 months. That's for the rehabilitation of the River Kennard Bridge. From the AM 800 Traffic Center, I'm Dustin Kaufman.
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0: Okay, one of us has to interrupt this song. It's going to be me again.
1: You never should interrupt Brian Johnson, Angus Young,
0: we gotta keep
1: AC/DC
0: going.
1: AC/DC as producer Steve hitting the jams this morning.
2: I am Steve.
0: Well, we did get it sounded like a pretty big thunderstorm last night. It did wake me up, I think.
1: Yeah?
0: Yeah, I think I went to get up to use the washroom, and I was hearing rain and thunder. It definitely rained quite a bit.
1: Okay. It doesn't. I don't know. I sleep through all this stuff. I have no idea until Kelly will wake up and tell me a little bit later on. But some coming in on text this morning. Max says, it was pretty scary here. My neighbor had giant poplars, so I had a lot of branches to clean up this morning.
0: Ooh.
1: So there's that. Texter Dave, I can picture Mike in a storm. Don't wreck my sod. No, it seemed like the rain was gentle enough to be good for the sod, not a deluge.
0: Yeah, we didn't have too much standing water either at our place. But I was seeing last night, there were some power outages last night.
1: Yeah, I think we lost power last night in my part of the TOL because some of my smart device lights were on this morning.
0: Oh.
1: It seems like when the power goes off and on, they come back on.
0: Okay, well, let us know. Did you notice any damage at your house or driving to work this morning? Please let us know. Yeah, and I wasn't seeing anything online on Facebook. I didn't see any, you know, pictures of downed trees or anything like that, but that's
1: okay.
0: What it didn't happen.
1: We do have some traffic notes. Lights flashing red, County Road 22 near Imagine Cinemas. We also have some power outages still being reported by Enwin downtown and in Riverside. Also, lights flashing at a few different intersections, North Talbot and Howard as well in the city. And we're getting a report, one of our P1 texters telling us, we appreciate your traffic. Don't stall vehicle eastbound lane at the intersection of Tecumseh and Roseville Garden Drive.
0: Yeah, just looking at that Enwin power outage map, it looks like downtown, Walkerville, and then that Riverside area, there's somewhere between 51 to 300 people without power. So hopefully they get that restored relatively quickly.
1: Yeah, no fun to deal with that in the morning.
0: No, it's actually the worst time, I think, for the power outage. Maybe early the morning when you're getting up and going, or when you're trying to get dinner on the table for the kids and get them
1: call.
0: To bed.
1: Sweet call. Okay, one texter. That was a horrible, horrible song to wake up to this morning, worse than listening to the storms last night. Well, my goodness. I just, you know, come on. There's no better way to start the morning.
0: Oh, this person's not a fan.
1: How can you not like this song?
0: You know, I do.
1: Or is it just too early?
0: I think it's a little too early. I'm not going to lie. When that came.

0: geez.
1: I'm going to stay up in the Europe region for this one and go Netherlands. I'll go Netherlands. Upset-minded Netherlands on this one. No.
0: Norway?
2: Spain.
1: Spain. Oh, wow. I thought it'd be a little more sounding like Shakira, their national anthem.
0: That's just a stereotype.
1: Oh, okay, bye. Let's do one more.

0: It is time for another edition of Way Back Windsor Essex. And this week in Windsor history, this took place on June 17th of 1884. This guy, Luke Phipps, was hanged in Sandwich for the murder of his wife. And this was a case that grabbed attention on both sides of the river. He had shot her aboard a ferry called the Hope the year before. And because the attack happened in the middle of the Detroit River, authorities had to determine whether it took place in American or Canadian waters. Now, that legal question mattered a lot. Canada had the death penalty back then, while Michigan did not. So after an inquest, it was decided the crime did happen in Canadian waters. And Phipps later escaped in a violent jailbreak. He fled to Illinois and was eventually captured, returned to Windsor, where the case came to its final grim end. So a dramatic story for both our towns, Windsor and Detroit, from our past, and a reminder of how life on the river could become history just like that. That is Way Back Windsor Essex for today. If you want to hear some of our prior segments, just go to our podcast, go to your podcast app, and search Mornings with Mike and Meg.
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18: It's 9 o'clock.
7: 20 degrees in Windsor, Essex. Cloudy with scattered showers today. A windy high of 22, 72 Fahrenheit. I'm Paul McDonald, AM 800 News. Coming up, Unifor and the Detroit 3 set to open contract talks, and Windsor set to slash development charges. But first,

0: in the grocery line. It actually compares prices of all the local grocery stores around here, but also it also has recipes, and so you can put what's on sale towards those recipes, and also compares. Let's say you're sometimes like me driving around to the different grocery stores. This will actually help you save money when it comes to that, and kind of puts it all together. Are you actually saving money? So very interesting there. And then I do want to talk about an attack ad. It's from the conservatives, and it uses AI. There's a message there, and I think the message is important somewhere in that ad. The issue is they use AI throughout it. The whole ad is just AI. And it's, especially when you're starting to get political and you're talking about ads, I am really struggling with the factor of AI. It's hard enough to figure out what's real on this planet, what's real when it comes to news throughout social media. And now you're using AI in ads, political ads. Struggling with that, but I want to hear from you on that one. I posted it on my Facebook. I know that is very busy over there already. But we'll touch base with Windsor Eats coming off the first break here. It is the Kyle Horner Show on AM 800.
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0: 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Oh, it's going to smell good throughout that town. Dion saying, Kyle, huge branches down everywhere in the Chandler area. Wow. Yeah, I've heard about that too. Sean, our cushion report man, saying, good morning, Kyle. Few spits of rain out in the LaSalle area right now. Nothing on the radar, though. Gusty winds continue till at least 6 p.m. Yeah, downtown here in Windsor, it looks like it's about to, like, pour. It's pretty cloudy out there. But for what I have, it's just kind of cloudy throughout the day today. 40% chance of showers. You will see some strong gusts of winds like yesterday, 40 to 70 kilometers an hour. It's a high 22. The humidex 25 or 77. Mainly cloudy tonight with a 30% chance of showers. It's a low 13.55. Mixed with sunny cloud for Friday. We're almost there. High 23. The humidex 25 or 77. Clear tomorrow night, low 12.54. Saturday, a mix of sun and cloud with a high 22 or 72. And for Father's Day, sunny and a high of 25 or 77. I got overcast, a lot of clouds really, and 20, that's 68.
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0: in this country. And I just feel like when it comes to an ad that has AI garbage, it's very frustrating because somewhere in that AI slop, there's a real story. There's a real person that is struggling, but you just, it gets lost in this dystopian world of just avatars talking back and forth, and you lose the real picture, the real human aspect of Canadians and their stories that are across this nation of people at food banks. So I want your thoughts on it. I was really struggling with it because, again, there's a story there, but it gets covered up in all of that AI slop. Are you okay with AI ads, especially when it comes to political, whether they're attack ads or not? Does an AI ad speak to you? Does an ad like that actually speak to you, or does it get lost? 519-792-2559. We'll take the break and come back. Texting lines are busy already. It's over there on social media, but I really feel like this is a conversation to have on the phone lines. Does something like this actually speak to you, or is it just, you know what, Kyle, this is AI. Give me a real story. Tell me somebody that's really affected, and then I will make my decision on what I think. 519-792-2559. We'll take the break and come back. 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
0: 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Mostly clouds today. 40% chance of showers. You will have strong wind gusts, 40 to 70 kilometers an hour. It's high of 22. The humidex 25 or 77. Mainly cloudy with a 30% chance of showers this evening. Clearing late this evening. Low 13.55. Mix of sun and cloud for Friday. There's a 30% chance of afternoon showers tomorrow. It's high 23. Humidex 25 or 77. Clear tomorrow night, low 12.54. Saturday, a mix of sun and cloud with a 30% chance of showers. High 22 or 72. And on Sunday, don't forget, it's Father's Day. Sunny and a high of 25 or 77. Overcast and 21 right now. That's 70.
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6: We haven't eaten today.
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6: Honey, we're homeless.
10: Only technically homeless.
6: Oh, okay.
0: That's a new attack ad from the federal conservatives when it comes to the technical recession. The only issue is you're hearing voices there. It's all AI. The whole commercial was done AI, and actually an American AI company. And I'm really struggling with that. Like I mentioned, there's a message there. There's an important message there. Sadly, there's

0: past Qatar's defense, but also their keeper. And it's funny because I'm going to go into the fact that I've been following Qatar all week. They have been playing mind games in terms of their coach, Ulan Lopetegui. He's like, oh, Canada's a better team than us. They have so many players that play in the European League, which is the best in the world. We only have players that play in the Qatar Stars League. So he's kind of already painting themselves as the underdogs. Anyways, this Claire, should be interesting.
1: Thank you. You're the best. I appreciate it. Claire Hanna is the reporter for TSN. We'll take a quick break. Jean Charest is my guest live next. Stay right there.
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1: Here's the latest forecast from the AM 800 Weather Center. We have a 30% chance of rain today. Wind from the west at 60 kilometers an hour. The high 23 with the humidex 26. Slight chance of showers this evening, then clearing. The low 13 or 55. Tomorrow, mix of sun and cloud. Again, a slight chance of rain. A windy high 23.
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7: Here's the latest forecast from the AM 800 Weather Center. We have a 30% chance of rain today. Wind from the west at 60 kilometers an hour. The high 23 with the humidex 26. Slight chance of showers this evening, then clearing. The low 13 or 55. Tomorrow, mix of sun and cloud. Again, a slight chance of rain. A windy high 23.
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0: M800 traffic. Do have a couple accidents to report from Windsor Police. First one is on Shepherd in the 600 block of Shepherd. Also out in Amherstburg in the 400 block of Sandwich Street South. An accident being reported there as well. Along with that, we do have some construction. The stuff that's already been out there is going to continue to be out there. You know, the stuff that says weather dependent or weather permitting. Well, we did have a little bit of rain, so that is going to continue. Also, I should make mention that starting on Monday, Banwell Road south of EC Row to Nexstar is going to be closed. Starting Monday morning until Tuesday night, they're going to be shifting things. Shifting the traffic on those 2 days. I should also make mention that starting tomorrow, this one came down just a half an hour or so ago. Giles is going to be closed from McDougal to Parent starting tomorrow until Labor Day weekend. So a heads up there as well. If you happen to spot any issues on the roads or something we should know about, give us a call. It's 792-2559 or 792-CKLW.
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0: Okay, we're just having a little bit of a little break here as we got a little technical problem again. Let's see.
1: Should I yell really loud?
0: Yeah. I think it comes across if you're yelling. Chris, nothing, eh? We got a problem in there?
2: I don't know why either of the microphones that are in front of Kathy McMahon are not working. I can hear her voice being picked up on your mic, not on any of those two.
0: Okay. Well, you know what? We were going to talk about the Taste of Tecumseh. And you know what? Maybe we'll hold that off and we'll talk about that a little later on. we won't lose out on Taste of Tecumseh. We will get around to it, but we'll see first if we can find some engineers to come in here and see what is going on this time. Two microphones down. And this is a Thursday. That should happen on a Monday or a Friday, but I don't know. What do you think? What do you think is going on? I don't know. We'll see if we can figure this one out. And, but meanwhile, coming up, we're going to talk a little bit about the Pelee Coastal Resilience Committee. I don't know if you've heard about it. It's kind of new. It's been around for a few years. Group of people taking a close look at the Lake Erie North Shore. And they're about to have open houses where everyone can go, find out what they've been doing, and have some input into what's happening along that shoreline, all the way from the Detroit River past Point Pelee. So stay tuned. We'll get some details. It's 2:12.
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0: working along the coast and together with the community developing solutions to increase coastal resilience over time.
1: I would have to say over the years that I've seen, and I actually lived on in Kingsville. Our house was actually in the lake at the bottom of the bluff many years ago. And so I know the biggest problem that we face at the time and still does is erosion with the cycles of the Great Lakes going up and down and is erosion. But what other, and that's a huge thing we know, is a constant threat to the shoreline. But what other threats are out there? What else is it that the committee looks at?
0: So we're focused certainly on erosion, but also flooding risk. There is a lot of flood risk in the eastern part of the study area around Amherstburg, and then also, or sorry, I guess that would be the west, more west, and then the eastern portion around the Leamington community. So flood risks are definitely a big part of this. We also are working with the organizations that are managing the harbors and the ports and helping them with sedimentation issues that they're facing. So there's locations where the sand is accumulating in the navigation channels. It sometimes impacts the ability of the ferry to Pelee Island to function. And then there's also ecological aspects. So focusing in on coastal wetlands and where that habitat is degraded and places where we can make improvements.
1: What's the stretch that you look at along that Lake Erie North Shore?
0: Yeah, so the Pelee Coastal Project extends from the mouth of the Detroit River in the Amherstburg area all the way through Kingsville, Leamington, including the tip of the National Park, and then over into Chatham, Kent, around the Port Alma area of Chatham, Kent.
1: So
0: that is the stretch of the shoreline.
1: So this is encompassing, you know, municipalities, every and other groups and people that are involved, stakeholders that are right from that whole stretch, looking at all the hazards, the threats, everything else that goes along with the shoreline.
0: Yes, it is, and it's a big geography. To be clear, I'm sure your listeners will appreciate it's a long stretch of coast and. And that was by design. This work that we're doing with Pelee Coastal Committee is very innovative across Canada in that we have pulled together all of the actors, whether they be private landowners, which have a very important voice, the municipal governments, the provincial parks, the national parks, the Chamber of Commerce, the business and the economic angles here. They all have a stake. They all have a role and they all have interest in the coast. And we felt very strongly that to make positive change and to make improvements along the coast, we had to have all of those actors at the table and bring their voices and bring their ideas and work towards solutions. So that's why it's such a big geography and why we have a big group. But we've been at this now for over 3 years, and we're starting to see a lot of really positive benefits of working at this large geographic scale.
1: So there's going to be open houses for people to attend. What will you be presenting?
0: Right. So open houses are next week, June 24th at the Colchester Community Center. And then 25th will be over at the Leamington Municipal Office, the Chamber, the Council Chambers. So with those two meetings, we'll be focusing in on the work we're doing, the planning, the adaptation work to look at the challenges along the coast and to come up with plans, ideas. Some cases there may be structural changes. In other cases there may be habitat restoration work. Some of it may be planning based. So there's lots of different types of activities that are ongoing with respect to the project, and we'll be summarizing that work with the community and a formal presentation. And then we'll have about an hour of informal time where people can meet the members of the committee and the consulting team and talk about the project and, of course, share any of their ideas that they have with us.
1: Is it meant for just people living along the shoreline or having businesses there or properties there, or is it anyone in the public?
0: Yeah, these meetings are open to everyone. Certainly, we would be inviting the

0: Thank you for all being along with us. It's June 18th, 2026. Well, we are just a few days away from the big show, the huge show down on the river. It is on Monday, June 22nd, the Ford Fireworks, which is a finalist in the USA 10 best categories for fireworks. It's a hallmark of the event that'll be going on down on the riverfront. Monday's also the Windsor Riverfront Fireworks Party at the Bistro. I am so honored to be asked to MC the event. It's such a great one. And I turned to Maggie DeRochier, who is executive director of the Windsor Parade Corporation, to find out more about that and, of course, some of the other events coming up. We've got fireworks next week. It's such an exciting time. I love that big show. And you've got a lot of work going into this. We've got a big fireworks party downtown, right?
1: We certainly do. Our party is... I think it's the fifth year we've been at the Bistro on the River. It's an exciting evening. We have amazing entertainment. We have Nemesis. We have Clinton Anderson. A great dinner. And you know what, Patty? As you know, there are no seats better along the riverfront than those at the Bistro for the fireworks. You are right up close and personal with them.
0: Oh, it's fantastic. I mean, first of all, you've got a table and chairs to sit down, which is a big,
1: and a tent.
0: And a tent, which is like really huge for that night because, you know, it can get uncomfortable sometimes with the crowds down there. So this is great. You got a place to spread out. You've got a nice clean washroom, and that's a big,
1: well,
0: that's a big plus. Big plus down there. And you get meals and you got entertainment. And I love the dancing that goes on before and after. So it's just a big party.
1: Yeah, it is a big party, and it's, you know, one of the nicest things I find about this party is so many of the people that have been year after year after year. They used to come when we had it down the way a bit on the Battagella Walkway, and now they are with us at the Bistro, and it's kind of like has that family feel to it. And, I think that's really nice, and it's nice to know that so many of these people have come back year after year, and there must be a reason. And we're also so happy to welcome, you know, a good number of American visitors that come with to this as well. So it makes for a great night.
0: Yeah, it does. It is really a nice party feeling, a lot of fun, great view. You're right in front of the barges, so it's perfect setting. And for those who know where the Bistro is, this party extends farther out into the parking lot ahead and the pavement to accommodate all the tables and all the guests there. So it's great.
1: Oh, absolutely. We're almost right to the foot of the big flagpole. Right there. And you see it. The really nice part is they see everything too. You see the helicopters when they come by with the flags.
0: Yeah.
1: You're right. You watch the barges. You can watch the party on the other side, the Detroit Parade Company's party over on the roof across the way. And people watch. It's amazing. And, you know, the food that the Bistro puts together the evenings, the menu is just, you know, amazing. They have wine tasting when they get there and drinks. They have appetizers, salads, pastas, you know, two different kinds of meat, fish, desserts. Our good friends at Peely Winery donate the wine for the tables. It's amazing. There's nothing more you could want. And if there is, you can certainly order it from inside. So, what a great way to sit there and you know, celebrate away the time until 10:06 when those fireworks go off.
0: That's for sure. I love it. And I love all the people that are there, the people that keep coming back year after year. What a wonderful party, but a great way. Let's also talk, though, about not only is it a great dinner or apps beforehand, everything else going on, but this is a big event for fundraising, right, for the Windsor Parade Corporation?
1: It is. So the funds that we raise from this go back to the Parade Corporation. And, you know, for everybody that doesn't know, our name sounds like so ostentatious, but really we're just a little not-for-profit run by volunteers. And the money helps to support the work that we do in all of our parades. As you know, we have one coming up, the Canada Day Parade. We have three Santa Claus parades and our Christmas on the Farm. And so those are all supported through sponsorship and grant writing, and this is our, you know, one of our biggest fundraising events that we do, and it helps to support that. So the money generated here helps to support our parades. And, you know, I've had this conversation for years with different, you know, media personalities, and one of the big questions that always came up was, well, I didn't know it cost to do a parade. And, you know, I laugh a lot because it's, you know, every time you see a marching band, you know, there's a cost to that, or a giant inflatable, or somebody like the fire.

0: in a little bit of things. Like, number one, technical recession. Is that a thing?
1: It is to some people. So when you open up a textbook in economics, they will not talk about a technical recession. But it's basically just a shorthand way of, you know, we get a lot of economic data all the time. It's a really quick and easy way to try to judge whether an economy is in recession. I'm not sure where the word technical ever entered into it. I'd almost say it's almost like a rule of thumb or a rough guidebook. And, you know, the classic one is, look, if you get two quarters in a row of declining overall GDP or economic output, then, you know, usually that's consistent with an economy that's in recession. By the way, my rule number B is if output or GDP is lower than it was a year ago, and that box also got ticked in the first quarter data. I will say both of those measures, it was about as small or as mild a so-called, you know, textbook recession as you could possibly find. And I think, frankly, if you were to talk to any business economist, they would say, look, the economy's not really in a full-fledged downturn. We have seen a small decline in output over the past year, but it's very concentrated. It's essentially in any sector that trades with the U.S. You know, that's really where the issue has been, right? We've seen a decline in exports to the U.S. over the past year. We've seen a lack of business investment in any sector that exports to the U.S., but the rest of the economy is not doing poorly. Consumer spending has actually risen in the past year. The unemployment rate is actually lower now than it was a year ago. That's not normal for a real recession. And finally, I would just say, you know, this is not a great indicator, but it's, you know, we often look at it as you said in your intro, the stock market is basically at or close to a record high. That's certainly not behavior that's consistent with a recession.
0: So for people who aren't like day traders, who don't invest every day and watch and everything else, but they may have money in like mutual funds invested everywhere, is this something to worry about as we watch what's going on in the world? And, you know, certainly what's going on still, even though, you know, an agreement's been signed, but I'm never really sure about that kind of thing when with all the disputes still there and a lot of the talk that's going on. Is that something to worry about when you have a lot of money put into places, into things like that, but you're really not following each little, you know, piece that your money's invested in?
1: Well, it's interesting. You know, when you think about, you know, the Canadian stock market, it's actually very globally oriented. You know, we really depend on things like energy and mining and the financial services, which are all very global industries. So the Canadian economy actually does not tend to drive the domestic equity market that much. So, you know, it's interesting that we've got a situation where the Canadian economy is supposedly really struggling to grow. And, you know, as you said at the outset, you know, some would say it's in a mild downturn. And yet the equity market has done spectacularly well over the past year. And of course, global stocks have done very well in addition. So anybody who's been invested in mutual funds or ETFs has done very well at a time when, you know, reportedly the Canadian economy has struggled. So it just goes to show that, you know, I think it matters for your job. If you're a small business person, it probably matters how the economy is doing. But as an investor, I think we've got to really pay attention more to the U.S. economy and the global economy in terms of how your investments are doing.
0: And that's great news for people who, you know, that money put away is retirement funds, and you're worried about, you know, the distance there of it going. And, but I do know for myself of having money in mutual funds back years ago when I started and seeing, you know, a drop, and I'd be thinking, oh, should I pull out? Should I get the money out? Like, nope, I'm going to sit and wait on it. And I'm so glad I did, because for that long haul, when you're really kind of waiting on it, it does very well. And I'm glad to hear that it's, you know, things have been doing well. So it takes a little of that fear away from us about, oh goodness, I don't even want to look now to see where things are at.
1: Yeah, and oftentimes the short term moves in the economy, they're not gonna have that much impact on very long term investments. And as you said, if you're investing for your retirement, look, it's a marathon, not a sprint. You know, use the old cliche. You know, if you're investing for your retirement, you should really not be looking at it every day or even, you know, even every month, arguably. It's a very a long-term proposal. They often said the best way to think, the most successful investors

0: more west, and then the eastern portion around the Leamington community. So flood risks are definitely a big part of this. We also are working with the organizations that are managing the harbors and the ports and helping them with sedimentation issues that they're facing. So there's locations where the sand is accumulating in the navigation channels. It sometimes impacts the ability of the ferry to Pelee Island to function. And then there's also ecological aspects, so focusing in on coastal wetlands and where that habitat is degraded and places where we can make improvements.
1: What's the stretch that you look at along that Lake Erie North Shore?
0: Yeah, so the Pelee Coastal Project extends from the mouth of the Detroit River in the Embersburg area all the way through Kingsville, Leamington, including the tip of the National Park, and then over into Chatham, Kent, around the Port Alma area of Chatham-Kent.
1: So
0: that is the stretch of the shoreline.
1: So this is encompassing, you know, municipalities and other groups and people that are involved, stakeholders that are right from that whole stretch, looking at all the hazards, the threats, everything else that goes along with the shoreline.
0: Yes, it is. And it's a big geography, to be clear. I'm sure your listeners will appreciate it's a long stretch of coast. And that was by design. This work that we're doing with Pelee Coastal Committee is very innovative across Canada in that we have pulled together all of the actors, whether they be private landowners, which have a very important voice, the municipal governments, the provincial parks, the national parks, the Chamber of Commerce, the business and the economic angles here. They all have a stake. They all have a role and they all have interest in the coast. And we felt very strongly that to make positive change and to make improvements along the coast, we had to have all of those actors at the table and bring their voices and bring their ideas and work towards solutions. So that's why it's such a big geography and why we have a big group. But we've been at this now for over 3 years, and we're starting to see a lot of really positive benefits of working at this large geographic scale.
1: So there's going to be open houses for people to attend. What will you be presenting?
0: Right. So open houses are next week, June 24th at the Colchester Community Center, and then 25th will be over at the Leamington Municipal Office, the Chamber, the Council Chambers. So with those two meetings, we'll be focusing in on the work we're doing, the planning, the adaptation work to look at the challenges along the coast and to come up with plans, ideas. Some cases there may be structural changes. In other cases, there may be habitat restoration work. Some of it may be planning based. So there's lots of different types of activities that are ongoing with respect to the project, and we'll be summarizing that work with the community and a formal presentation. And then we'll have about an hour of informal time where people can meet the members of the committee and the consulting team and talk about the project and, of course, share any of their ideas that they have with us.
1: Is it meant for just people living along the shoreline or having businesses there or properties there, or is it anyone in the public?
0: Yeah, these meetings are open to everyone. Certainly, we would be inviting the owners of properties along the lake, whether it be private or government or municipal. But we want, when we think about the coast, it's a place for everybody, whether you live there or not. People recreate on the beaches, they go to the park systems, municipal parks, provincial parks. So we really try to cast a wide net, and we would like people to come from wherever they live. If they are interested in the Lake Erie coastline, they use it for recreational purposes. Perhaps they'd like to fish, or they just like to take a quiet walk in nature. Those are all important things, and we would welcome everyone to come and meet with us and share their thoughts about the work we're doing and the progress we're making.
1: Very good. People who want to go, are they being asked to register or just show up?

0: network revealed by Toronto police. It's believed the attacks on Jewish schools, synagogues, and businesses are linked to foreign actors. CTV's John Woodward on the arrest of a suspect.
1: Toronto police said they have arrested the last outstanding occupant of the car that carried gunmen to the U.S. consulate in March. 19-year-old Zara Jabi briefly appeared in court on Thursday. The consulate attack, just one in a spate of shootings in early March. Several synagogues were also targeted. And while executing a search warrant in the case last week, Toronto Constable Mark Pinizzotto was shot and killed. The incidents raised in the House of Commons.
2: Take, for example, the shootings at the synagogues that have just happened recently. Those shooters were paid for hires, hired by a foreign entity, Mr. Speaker, in our country, online.
1: Which foreign entity, Ruby Sahota didn't say. But the attacks were carried out just a week after the American and Israeli attack on Iran, something echoed by wiretaps mentioned in an American criminal complaint where an agent of Iran was heard saying our people were behind two attacks in Canada against the consulate and the Knesset. The FBI arrested that agent in Turkey and brought him to the U.S. in May.
3: If in fact it's shown demonstrably, like the evidence is really crystal clear that it was a foreign actor, I think this really is a game changer for Canada, because it would essentially, what it would be is what we could reliably call state-sponsored terrorism, which we don't tend to see a lot here in Canada.
1: Former CSIS analyst Phil Gursky saying it's rare in Canada to see a foreign actor linking with existing criminal elements. Toronto's police chief has said these shootings were commissioned over encrypted apps. A spokesperson said they're not prepared to confirm foreign involvement, let alone Iran.
4: Well, we've seen a shift, a change.
1: Former Toronto gangster Marcel Wilson said shootings for hire are not unusual in parts of Toronto, but he's not seen a foreign state take advantage.
4: It's like a radar that's put out to the rest of the world that we have young people in our cities that are willing to murder for next to nothing.
1: John Woodward, CTV News.
0: Back home now, where a donation by Caesars Windsor Cares will help fund roughly 1,200 meals for vulnerable seniors across Windsor. The $10,000 donation was presented today to the Victorian Order of Nurses for the VON's Meals on Wheels program. The program provides emergency meals assistance to seniors facing financial hardship, illness, or unexpected life challenges. 64,000 meals were delivered last year in Windsor, Essex, and the need continues to grow.
5: There's a lot of people in need. They might not have the connections. So when they reach out to us and we know that we've been able to facilitate community funding to help those people, it's a great positive feeling for us and our volunteers.
0: The fundraising tally is in from the Show Us Your Brave campaign. Over $400,000 was collected in support of local cancer care. The community was challenged to define what bravery meant to them. For some, that meant sharing a personal story. For others, it meant confronting a fear like rappelling down a 170-foot building, a feat 115 courageous people conquered this year. The funds will be put towards new equipment, programs, and research here in our community. And more than a dozen musical artists will take over Sandwich Town for this year's Port Windsor Music and Arts Festival. Local vendors, musicians, dancers, poets, and artists are signed up to take part on July 5th. Stages will be featured across Mackenzie Hall, Mary E. Bibb Park, restaurants, and the new Queen's Pier. The day begins with a colored guard and military marching band making its way down Sandwich Street. The free festival has grown from only jazz music to having something for everyone.
6: It was maybe that if they weren't a jazz fan, they weren't coming down here, they weren't enjoying everything we had to offer. So we've changed that up and also given us the opportunity to diversify our music lineups as well. But we want to keep this as an annual event.
0: A bit of retail nostalgia in Toronto today as Zellers opened the first Ontario store in its national comeback.
7: The video games, I got my first PS2 and Game Boy Advance from there. The clothes, the nostalgic clothes with the Z on it, the Zeddy Bear, and the infamous diner.

0: stock index was weighed down by losses in the basic materials and energy sector. In Toronto, the TSX lost 156 points. In New York, the Dow gained 72. The Nasdaq added 496. The Canadian dollar dropped half a cent today. On commodity markets, gold fell more than $135 an ounce and oil lost 16 cents a barrel.
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3: 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Thanks to Di Bedard for sending in this image of stormy clouds. We might see them again tomorrow. I think the chance is low, but it will be a windy afternoon. I'll break down what you need to know as we look ahead to Father's Day weekend coming up.
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0: So Gary's joining us for an extended look at the weather. And Gary, we saw some video from the storm damage last night. Should we have any concerns again over the next little while?
3: Well, that footage was showing you clouds just racing. The low-lying clouds there shot from my backyard, they seem to be just on turbo, right? Just flying. Wind speeds, sustained in the 45 to 55 range, gusts in the 80s. So we got tree damage. We had, roof shingles ripped off. We had damage to sheds and barns. It was a very significant storm in terms of the winds dominating. Today was cloudy and windy, not as windy, but windy nonetheless. We had gusts in the 9 a.m. hour this morning across Windsor Essex in the 65 to 72, 73 K range. Air quality has been decent. Not really an issue for the last week or so. It's just about the winds. Temperatures in the low 20s. It's a cooler air mass because those winds that are the northwest predominantly providing that cooler air. We're still looking at the potential of wind gusts in the 45 to 55 range through to about 8, 9 o'clock tonight. The worst weather in terms of the strongest winds will be well to our east and northeast. Temperatures across Canada have moderated some. We are cooling off a bit and have cooled off over the last 24 to 36 hours. Upper teens across much of the prairies into upper teens, low 20s across much of southern Ontario. This massive system, take a look at the loop. The radar showing you from an atmospheric point of view, circulation, massive spin of low pressure, and its effects in behind drawing that wind profile. So we know that we're dealing with an exiting system. It's moved off into Quebec and the Maritimes, but behind it, it's reinforcing those winds out of the northwest, and you get a sense of that as the clouds move from northwest to southeast. That is a northwesterly wind we talk about from which it emanates. Hey, hello to our friends in CTV Toronto. Dwayne, I know that you're a big fan of the weather. So last night was dynamic, and I know a lot of people online were talking about just how incredible it was to see the clouds racing overhead. Not great for the damage. By the way, the shower potential tonight is diminishing as I speak. We're looking at mostly cloudy conditions through 8 o'clock and then clearing through the overnight, a low of about 13 or 14. It's a coolish night. We'd normally be closer to 16. Enercare Sales, thank you very much for your partnership. Take a look at the next 7 days. Tomorrow, windy in the morning, 25 in the afternoon. Chance of showers. Same repeat forecast for Saturday. Sunny on Sunday, 25, then mid-20s. Showers Monday, and then fair for the most part for the rest of next week.
0: Turning now to our weekly segment, What's Up YQG, with Johnny Parks from our sister station 89X and our own Melanie Kentner. Now you have another round of summer sundaes to tell us about.
10: Yeah, we're back at the Cherry Rock Lounge. Johnny, did you bring your beer pong table this time?
2: I will be on Sunday. Yeah, we were giving away some 89X prizes for anyone who could sink some cups. So you definitely want to be here for our latest Summer Sunday series. We're here with Jade to tell us more about it.
10: Hey there. So Summer Sunday's at the Cherry Rock Lounge. We're partnering with 89X to bring you live music and ice cold drinks.
11: It's going to be a great time. Now, what's the main band coming this time around?
10: We have Prisoner this time.
2: Yeah, they're awesome. I was just listening to their album, Kill the King. You're on the Call of the Reaper tour. Who else is going to be on the bill for that?
10: We also have Lewd Antics from Edmonton. No and No Exceptions from London.
11: And you guys got some other pretty cool games going on here, too.
10: Yeah, we have some free pool tables and arcade games.
2: And what time should people start showing up?
10: Well, we open at 7, and then the band starts at 8, but come at any time. We're just at the Cherry Rock Lounge at 63 Pitt Street East.
11: And what about the drink specials and the cost, that kind of thing?
10: So it's $10 cover, but don't forget about our drink specials. We have $7.75 double wells all night, along with our $5 1800 shots.
2: Just to make sure I have enough cash here. I should be good.
11: You're good. Looks like you got lots in there. You can share some with me.
2: Yeah,
11: all righty. Thanks, Jade, so much. It's going to be an awesome time on Sunday, and we'll put all the links to that on our website. Now, Johnny, there are a few other things that we got to talk about this weekend, including at the casino.
2: Yeah, Jan Arden is going to be at Caesars Windsor.
11: Insensitive. That was not how you sang that.
2: Yeah, your guess is as good as mine.
11: Okay, let's move to wrestling next.
2: NCG Pro Wrestling in LaSalle, baby. We got the Headbangers Ball with Mosh and Thrasher.
11: I love that voice. Yeah. Okay, and something else for the families out there.
2: Yeah, Carousel of the Nations Week 2. All the villages that you missed, check it out online to see which ones you want to go to. And, of course, at the Riverfront, they got the World's Finest Shows Carnival back in town.
11: Woo, going to be another fun one. Thank you so much. And that's What's Up YQG.
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